0: go ask most players if those off days matter, right? Of like doing the stuff that you want to do. Go ask Doc Rivers about golfing on off days or days you could have had
1: you
0: practice.
1: You think LeBron don't like Memphis because of the games played?
0: No.
1: It's not that. It's all the extra time, the other time he's spending there. He's not playing ball.
0: He can be so close, like so accessible to Los Angeles with his family, right? Like that's a, 45-50 minute flight in the air.
1: Right.
0: So you can go back and forth from there. You can golf like pretty much all year round, you know, when you're not on the road. Like, and by the way, you get to play with Steph Curry, Draymond Green, and for Steve Kerr. Like, I think all that stuff matters. Like, I want to see him in Golden State. I don't think they can win a championship. I just don't. Like, even if everything breaks right for them, I don't think they can.
1: Nope.
0: But it would be fun.
1: Oh, it'd be fun. And I tell you, depending on how the, you know, styles make fights, mm-hmm. depending on what happens in the first, second, third round.
0: Sure. Maybe Wemby retires. We don't know.
1: Yeah. Maybe something happens. You know, he steps on his shoe.
0: Right.
1: Sprains his ankle for 3 games.
0: For sure.
1: Stranger things have happened.
0: Maybe the oldest team in the league, which would be the Warriors, would be healthy.
1: We don't know. People say that Cleveland would be a Disney movie. Well, they did make The Expendables, right?
0: And they made The Expendables 4. Right. They made them a bunch of them. Yeah.
1: There's a market around old guys doing stuff in Hollywood.
0: That's right.
1: This might be a Golden State as well. Coming up next, we'll play additional Sports Court where Zach and I pass judgment on your favorite athlete. Fox Sports Radio.
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14: Lows dip down to about 62 tonight under clear skies. Winds out of the northeast, around 5 miles per hour. Lots of sunshine tomorrow. Daytime highs approaching 85. Chance for storms tomorrow night. Lows dip down to about 67, mainly clear. Thunderstorms likely Monday. High temperatures reach up to 92. 81, lots of sunshine Tuesday. That's the weatherology forecast for AM 1300 KGLO. Currently, 82.
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0: Lows dip down to about 62 tonight under clear skies. Winds out of the northeast around 5 miles per hour. Lots of sunshine tomorrow. Daytime highs approaching 85. Warms tomorrow night. Lows dip down to about 67. Mainly clear skies. Daytime highs approaching 92 Monday with thunderstorms likely. 81. Lots of sunshine Tuesday. That's the weatherology forecast for AM 1300 KGLO. Right now, 81.
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2: Yeah.
3: They could have

0: Hills of Aloft around 62. Tonight, under clear skies, northeasterly winds around 5 miles per hour. Mainly sunny skies. Tomorrow, daytime highs approaching 85. Chance for storms. Tomorrow night, lows dip down to about 67. Mainly clear skies. Daytime highs approaching 92. Monday, with thunderstorms likely. 81, lots of sunshine. Tuesday. That's the weatherology forecast for AM 1300 KGLO. Right now, 75.
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0: Lulz of Law from 62, tonight, under clear skies, northeasterly winds, around 5 miles per hour. Mainly sunny skies, tomorrow, daytime highs approaching 85. Chance for storms, tomorrow night, lows dip down to about 67, mainly clear skies. Daytime highs approaching 92, Monday, with thunderstorms likely, 81, lots of sunshine, Tuesday. That's the weatherology forecast, for AM 1300 KGLO. Right now, it's 73 degrees. United.
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0: dog.
1: What did... Oh, you mean it was a dead dino?
0: Oh, not, yeah.
1: Oh, okay. I thought you were saying...
0: Yeah, about 100 million years old or so.
1: Okay, well...
0: But I've seen a drawing of it, and it looks sort of like the down you'd see on a baby chick or something like that.
1: Interesting. All right, well, listen, I got a break at the bottom of the hour. Thank you very much. Take care.
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0: Rules of Law from 62, tonight, under clear skies, northeasterly winds, around 5 miles per hour. Mainly sunny skies, tomorrow, daytime highs approaching 85. Chance for storms, tomorrow night, lows dip down to about 67, mainly clear skies. Daytime highs approaching 92, Monday, with thunderstorms likely, 81, lots of sunshine, Tuesday. That's the weatherology forecast for AM 1300 KGLO. Currently 68.
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0: Now, we take you back to the past on Art Bell Somewhere in Time.
1: She is classy. Very classy, isn't she?
2: You don't have to answer. There's no need to speak.
1: Coming to Boulder City, too. This woman can belt out some jazz now, I'll tell you. She's into jazz. Good morning, everybody. It's great to be here. Kind of in the stretch run.
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1: From ABC News, I'm Dave Packer. An escalation in the war with Iran. CENTCOM says it launched another volley of strikes on the Islamic Republic after more U.S. service members were killed in Iranian attacks.
2: U.S. Central Command says the two service members were killed in Jordan as the U.S. defended against Iranian ballistic missiles and drones. A third service member is said to be missing in action.

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Well, it's

Father, we ask that you would bless us with your word. Encourage us. Help us, God, to not take it for granted, but to understand what your word truly is and does. So open our ears and bring life and health and strength. In Christ's name we pray. Amen. There's one thing that God does not want us to be, and that is to be independent spiritually. Last week we talked about independence, didn't we? Because it was the 250th year of our nation's independence. It's good to be independent in that way, but it is not good to be independent spiritually from God, because then we are in big trouble. But yet the secular world continues to drill in our head a lie that many people believe is to be true. And that is, our founding fathers were mostly, if not all, deists. Ever hear that? They weren't Christian, they were deists. And we scratch our head and think, well, what in the world is the difference? The world of difference is that a deist believes that there is one God, but there is no Trinity. It is not three persons in one God. There is just one God. And that God did create the world. That's it. So he created the world. He created people. He created the laws that govern the world. And then he disappears, never to be seen or heard from again. Because his laws regulate and control everything. The natural laws control everything in the world. And so it's like, as many people said years and years ago, he's like the giant watchmaker. He winds up the watch, sets it down, and lets it go. That's what a deist believes. So, will God intervene into your life when you ask? Nope. Will he interfere? Nope. Will he perform miracles? No. Will he do anything if you cry out to him? No. Because you're on your own with the laws that he put in nature, and that's the way it is. It is described as theism without miracles. I would describe it as going to seminary. I believe I said that, but it's true. The supernatural is always explained away, at least where I went, part of the time, not all the time. Yeah, there are no miracles because you can explain them all away. I know some of you have heard stories about the 10 plagues in Egypt, right? 10 plagues at most. Every one of them has a natural explanation. There is no supernatural thing involved in it at all. Even the manna and the quail that came when God fed the wilderness, there's natural scientific explanations for it all. So their goal is wipe out the miracles in Scripture because they don't exist. Whether you're a deist or something else, God is not involved in intervening. So those who do not believe in miracles are basically deists. Those who take hold of the higher, what's called the higher critical method of looking at the Bible, explaining all the supernatural away, they basically are deists. Those who believe in a God but no miracles, they're deists. Were our founding fathers deists? No. They were, a couple of them were, but the vast majority were not. So, to prevent Israel from becoming independent of God, thinking that they can take care of everything on their own, he intervened in history, and he carved out a little geographical place for them to live, known as Israel. He says, this is the promised land you're going to have. You're going to live there, and you are going to learn to depend on me every day. Egypt had the Nile River. Mesopotamia, Tigris-Euphrates River. Israel, rain. The big difference, isn't there? Because rain is seasonal. Without rain, there's no crops. Without crops, there's no food. Without food, there's death. And so Israel had to learn that we need to depend upon God every day for everything. And that is in part where Isaiah is coming from. God intervened. He just wasn't sitting out by himself so that they would not be independent. Being in an agricultural community, we all know and are very familiar, and we don't have to go back very far,

the effects of a drought or floods. Drought destroys your crops. Flood destroys your crops. And when your crops or your garden are destroyed, then what? You have nothing or very little. And so we know how we need to depend upon God for rain. As we often pray for rain, we pray for a gentle, warm rain, right? Not a cold downpour or anything like that. So Isaiah chapter 55, verse 10. As the rain and the snow came down from heaven and do not return to it without watering the earth and making it bud and flourish so that it yields seed for the sower and bread for the eater. We'll stop there. First of all, notice that Isaiah knew something. God revealed it, I guess, about the cycle of rain. The rain comes down, the hydraulic cycle, right? The water comes down, evaporates and goes back, and it's just a big continuous cycle. They weren't stupid back then. They knew what they were talking about, and so did God, because he created it that way. He says the rain comes down, and it does not return to the sky or to heaven without accomplishing what he sent it to do. Well, what in the world does rain do? Well, it's a metaphor he's using here for the word of God. It is a metaphor. But what does rain do? Well, if you've planted a garden or a field and it doesn't rain and it's dry and you don't water your garden and you go out there every day looking and expecting to see something come up, guess what? You're going to be disappointed, right? Was that seed that you put in the ground alive? No. Seeds are dead. They're dry. There's no life in them. Potential life, yes. But is there life growing? No. There's a dead seed. And it's going to take water to bring it, move it from death to life. And that rain also sustains the life of that seed or that plant as it grows. So that eventually it will produce a crop and it will produce seed that you can plant for the following year. And you continue that cycle. And so it sustains all of those things. Without rain, we're in trouble. So how does that like the Word of God? The Word of God is true spiritual life from the Lord. He brings us from death to life through the Word. The Word waters, as Paul says, some plant, some water. Without the water of the Word, the seed is not going to do a thing. And so it has the power, God's word has the power to change you and I from spiritual death to spiritual life. Okay? That's one thing that it does. Number two, do we help and aid in it in any way? No, we don't. All we can do is listen, as the parable of the sower talked about, and I won't get into that. But all we can do is listen. When the rain comes down on your fields and in your garden and all of a sudden everything grows, what did you have to do with that? Nothing. Last week we prayed for rain, didn't we? Lawns are getting dry, they're getting brown. Crops are, I don't know if they were suffering or not, but they could certainly use rain. My garden could use rain. We got a dousing. And lo and behold, a few days later, look at your yard. The weeds, of course, are growing faster than the grass, but the grass is green again. Did you help it? No. Did you tell rain, make it grow? No. You could speak to it all you want. It's not going to do a thing. You see, the rain is a gift from God, and it acts on its own, and it can only do what it was sent to do. Water and bring about life. It can't do anything else. God's word comes and it cannot do anything else but what God sent it to do. To bring life, or in some cases, in some people's lives, harden their heart because they are so proud and so stubborn and so set against God, nothing is going to change them apart from an absolute miracle from God. So the word of God will either bring life or it can harden the heart depending upon the condition of that individual. But most often, we hope that it brings life. It has that kind of
power.

from death to life. And it is a gift that we do not control. So the Word of God is, we'd say, active. Rain is active. Hydrogen and oxygen, two gases, they come together, they make a liquid. Dump it on the ground, not only make mud pies, but it also makes things grow. It's amazing. Because when you sprinkle your garden with a hose, does it make everything just flourish? No, it just barely keeps it alive. But when you get rain, it's full of nourishment, and it makes it really flourish. The Word of God is the same. It's full of nourishment, and it strengthens our faith. It produces faith. It sustains faith. It sustains life. The gospel is a word of hope. And we do not keep the gospel of hope alive. The gospel of hope keeps us alive. And that's what we need to hear. And when we say gospel, I've said it before, I'll say it again. When we talk about the gospel, it's not Matthew, Mark, Luke, John. It's Genesis through Revelation. It's the story about God. We need it all. It keeps us alive and keeps us focused. Isaiah 55:11. We'll start with the end of 10. So that the rain and the water, so it yields seed for the sower and bread for the eater, so is my word. Notice he starts out with those two little words. My word. And that's not Isaiah saying my word. That is God saying my word. What is my word that Isaiah is talking about? He's talking about, number one, scripture. He's talking about prophecy in the Old Testament that the prophet spoke and wrote. He's talking about promises. Hope keeps us alive. So is my word that goes from my mouth. It will not return to me empty, but will accomplish what I desire and achieve the purpose for which I sent it. From the very beginning of time, what do we read? And God said, let there be. And what happened? Whatever he said came about, right? God said, let there be light, and there was light. Let there be vegetation, there was vegetation. Let there be little creepy crawlers all over the ground and in the air, and four-footed animals, and there they were. All perfect. Not like you and I would do. Oh, that didn't work out too well, did it? Let's try again. No, it was perfect. And then he says, let us make man in our image. And he made man. Out of mud. Took man. He didn't make a mud pie. He made a man. And he breathed into his nostrils the breath of life. God spoke. And it happened. Because God's word is creative. Powerful. Authoritative. Not only back then, but it is today as well. The Word of God is or became personified. John chapter 1, in the beginning was the Word, and the Word was with God, and the Word was God. He was with God in the beginning. Notice that he refers back to the word Word. He is a word. Word is he. The word became personified in Jesus. Verse 4. In him was life, and that life was the light of men. 14. The word became flesh and made his dwelling among us. We have seen his glory, the glory of the one and only who came from the Father, full of grace and truth. The word became flesh. Ha! When does your word become flesh? Doesn't. Sometimes we like to take our words back. God doesn't. He always says things that are perfect. But his word became a human being. So when Jesus speaks, God speaks. Right? So when Jesus speaks in the word, God has spoken. It is God's word to us, alive, active, and created. The word is also written. So it's creative, it's active, it's personified, it is written. Where is it written? Where is it written? In your heart? Where else? The Bible! Yeah! You're holding it, I hope. This isn't the words of man.

what happens? They've learned to live like civilized people, according to God's word. And they aren't the immoral, selfish slobs that we normally would be without God. We need the word of God because it corrects us, it transforms us, it helps us not to be as selfish and rebellious as we are born to be. And so, for that reason, we take the Ten Commandments out of school because it might damage children psychologically. Makes a lot of sense, doesn't it? None whatsoever. The Gideons are doing a great job, aren't they? They're getting the Bible in the hands of many people as possible. And of course, you always hear the stories that they say, oh, somebody took the Bible and they didn't want it and they threw it in the trash. And then somebody came along rooting through the trash. Oh, there's a Bible. And they read it and they get saved. And we think to ourselves, oh, yeah. Is anything impossible for God?

0: word that continues to be powerful and active. A word that creates life and destroys death. A word that has destroyed Satan and will spend eternity in the lake of fire with all who reject you. And so we ask God that you would help us to not ignore your living, active, creative, powerful word, but allow it to penetrate our mind and our heart. And when we cannot understand parts, we ask, Lord, that you would help us to simply walk by faith each and every day. In Jesus' name, amen.
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13: MGM offers, I'm always shocked to see the different ways to bet games, but especially this final game, like you guys are saying. You know, anyone that watched any of these games can tell you to, it's so much, I became, you know, me and John wanted to do our podcast. John was like, this is the most boring sport ever, until like last week's podcast, he came out and said, you know what? It's actually been okay. A lot better than I thought. Like, you know, I've never went to one of these type of games, ever in my life. And, you know, I've been told that in the background is like this just noise. They make this noise. You almost can't hear anything else. But for the people that I know that went, the Americans this year, that went to their first World Cup game, they told me it was incredible. So a lot of these type of just watching the referees and stuff and seeing how athletic they have to be too, running up and down the field. Some of the most athletic people in the world are even the referees too. So it's been a lot of fun, guys. It's been a lot of excitement for the international crowd that has come over here to America and seen what a great country this is, and realize that it's, you know, sometimes the media just has a one-way voice, especially internationally, and they seen what a great host we are, what a great country this is, and we should be proud as a country to host an event like this. Fantastic.
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0: 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It's time to check in with your Minnesota Twins. 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
1: It is our draft edition of Inside Twins. John Vitas joined here in studio with Twins Assistant General Manager Sean Johnson, fresh off the 2026 draft. Sean, thank you so much for coming in studio. We really appreciate it.
2: Thanks, John. Happy to be here.
1: Always love hearing your insights as the Twins acquire a new pool of talent, 21 picks in this year's draft. As you've had a few days now to let the dust settle a little bit and you look back at how the draft played out, the 21 players you acquired, what stands out about this year's crop?
2: It really went pretty close to plan A that we had hoped for going into the nights of the draft. We were able to take position players early. We grabbed some pitching that we really liked. We got a high school arm with upside. With Ethan Waxman, continue down the board, kind of doing our normal playbook where we take a lot of pitching rounds 4 to 10 when we could, grab some position players along the way too that we really liked. So all in all, I think the process went really well. I think people left town that were in for the week feeling good about the process, the way it played out. Obviously, the top of the board with Lackey. Couldn't be more thrilled to have Von Lackey in our organization and looking forward to that.
1: Yeah, we're going to talk plenty of Von Lackey, get into some of the names that Twins fans should be aware of, but this show focused on the process of the front office as well. So you get to draft day, and obviously you're focused on making your picks and letting all of that work come to fruition. But in the five-day lead-up of all of your meetings, or six-day lead-up, is it one of those deals where you have a scout go in front of the projector and go through all of his players, or is it more rapid-fire? What's the format like of the preparation when you're all finally in that same room?
2: Yes, when we walk into the room, we have an initial model ranked board that the scouts, the analysts, player development, everyone that's in the room will go through one at a time and try to make sure that list looks like the order we want it to be in. So the conversations that happen that week of the draft are really the most crucial ones that happen all year long. From January up until July, our scouts are talking about players every day. Who do you like? Who do you not like as much now after that last look? So once we get to the room, it's really about getting down and getting all the opinions out there for us to discuss and listen to with an open mind, because we have different perspectives on the player. And I really want to challenge the room to listen to what someone else's opinion is, because they see it a little bit differently. Our scouts that are in the room, in the middle of the room, we obsess over these players every day. So to get a different lens on why the performance is maybe a little bit better than we think or a little worse is very insightful. So bringing all those groups together to have this really good conversation that's thoughtful and challenging is really what we're shooting for.
1: And you have different departments in the room, right? Player development certainly in the room, the higher ranking decision makers in the room. What's the balance like of directing traffic to have people jump in? I assume you might be running the different types of meetings that go on.
2: All 30 teams out there, they have different setups. Some have multiple rooms where there's just decision makers in one room and the rest of the people are in another, which would be crazy for me personally. I think, Jay-Z and I both try to just lead with transparency in the room. This is the direction we want to go.
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1: On O2 offering this season. That is our Toyota trip around the bases. Toyota, let's go places. Twins go to Cleveland for a big four-game series against the team ahead of them and in second place in the American League Central. Joe Ryan, off of his scoreless inning in the All-Star game, gets the ball. He's 6-5 with a 2.85 ERA. Had a good six innings last Saturday against the Angels when he allowed two runs. Did not take the decision in a game the Twins won. Ryan is 3-5 in his career against Cleveland. He has not defeated them, though, in close to 4 years, going 0-5 in his last eight games versus the Guardians. He did toss six innings of one-run ball against them back on May 9th when the Twins won that in extra innings, but he has not picked up a W since September 18th of 2022 versus Cleveland. Tanner Bibee's going to go for the Guards. He is coming off a win against Miami last Saturday, but he's 3-9 on the season. The nine losses tied for the most in the majors. He has a decent 3.90 ERA. This is going to be Bibee's 11th career start versus the Twins. He's 2-0 against them. He had the start opposite Joe in that game back on May 9th. And the only thing he allowed was a leadoff homer to Byron Buxton in six innings when he set a season-high nine strikeouts. Pre-game's going to be at 5. Hope you can join us then. That wraps up the Affinity Plus Federal Credit Union post-game download. For Bear Claw, Biff, Potter, and John Vitas, I'm Mark Janowski. 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
3: Hit through the right side, RBI base hit, Ryan Jeffers. Twins take the lead, 2-1.
4: They had a pitch lined into left center field. That's going to tie it up. As Bell around first base, ground ball, weakly hit, should be two. Kiesel to Lee, back to first in time for the TaylorMade double play. Nicely turned.
3: Byron smashes this ball deep into the left field corner. That one's back towards the fence, and it's off the base of the wall. Byron looping around first, looping towards second. He slides in with a crisp leadoff double.
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0: right, that's going to wrap things up for today. Hannity tonight, 9 Eastern, on the Fox News Channel. Senator Ted Cruz, Senator Tim Scott, obviously remembering Lindsey Graham, the great one, Mark Levin, Ari Fleischer, Adam Carolla. We have Brianna Lyman. She is out there doing Man on the Street, and we will get to all of it. News you'll never get from the legacy media mob, all happening tonight at 9. Set your DVR, Hannity on Fox. We'll see you tonight, back here tomorrow. Thank you for making this show possible.
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15: 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You were not a vegetarian and used to like blatantly eat meat in front of me at the dinner table. 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